0: Prime Minister Narendra Modi has emphasized the importance of maritime strength in the modern world, stressing that strong maritime capabilities are a deciding factor for countries' economic and strategic influence. He stated that India fully understands this reality and is preparing itself accordingly.
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0: The Prime Minister commissioned three indigenously designed and built naval ships, an advanced stealth frigate INS Dunagiri, a large survey vessel INS Anshodhak, and an anti-submarine warfare shallow water craft INS Agre at the Shyama Prasad Mukherjee port in Kolkata yesterday. Prime Minister Modi has expressed gratitude to people around the world for making the International Day of Yoga 2026 a global celebration. The Prime Minister said it is encouraging to see yoga bringing together people from all walks of life across nations in the shared pursuit of wellness and good health. He expressed hope that the day would inspire more people to make yoga a part of their daily lives in the times to come. President Draupadi Murmu will visit Kuno National Park in Madhya Pradesh's Shyopur district today. During her visit, she will go on a safari in the park this morning and review the progress of the Cheetah Reintroduction Project. She will also interact with members of the Seheriya

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1: 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Good morning, I am Sayara Mujtaba. The headlines. Prime Minister Narendra Modi says strong maritime capability is deciding factor for a country's economic and strategic influence and India is preparing for it. President Draupadi Murmu visits Kuno National Park in Madhya Pradesh, reviews progress of Project Cheetah. India to host two-day meeting of BRICS National Security Advisors in New Delhi today. National Testing Agency to commence UGC NET June 2026 examination from today. U.S. Vice President J.D. Vance says Iran talks making progress as delegations meet in Switzerland. And in men's hockey, India beat Netherlands 3-2 in the last match of FIH Pro League Rotterdam leg. And now the news in detail. Prime Minister Narendra Modi has said that a strong maritime capability is the deciding factor for a country's economic and strategic influence, and India is preparing for it. He said a country with maritime capabilities is strong and has more economic and strategic influence.
2: Bharat aaj apne pure maritime ecosystem ko sashakt bana raha hai. 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
1: 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Designed by the Navy's Warship Design Bureau and built by Garden Reach Shipbuilders and Engineers, the vessels are intended to strengthen combat operations, hydrographic surveying and anti-submarine warfare.
2: जब समुद्री विरासत की बात होती है तो बंगाल का नाम स्वाभाविक रूप से सामने आता है. यह भारत के समुद्री संपर्कों की भी महत्वपूर्ण भूमि रही है. हुगली की धाराओं ने इतिहास को बदलते हुए देखा है, व्यापार के नए अध्याय देखे हैं, विकास की नई यात्राएं देखी है और संयोग देखिए, ये पोर्ट बंगाल के ही सपूत देश के पहले उद्योग मंत्री डॉक्टर श्यामा प्रसाद मुखर्जी के नाम पर है.
1: Prime Minister Modi has expressed gratitude to people around the world for making the International Day of Yoga 2026 a global celebration. The Prime Minister said it is encouraging to see yoga bringing together people from all walks of life across nations in the shared pursuit of wellness and good health. He expressed hope that the day would inspire more people to make yoga a part of their daily lives in the times to come. President Draupadi Murmu visited Madhya Pradesh's Kuno National Park yesterday and reviewed the progress of Project Cheetah, India's flagship initiative to reintroduce the species in the wild after its extinction in the country. During the visit, the president toured the park's cheetah management area and was briefed by a

0: researchers on the status of the project. Kuno, the country's first cheetah reintroduction site, has been developed under Project Cheetah because of its suitable habitat, adequate prey base, and relatively low human disturbance. More from our correspondent.
1: President Draupadi Murmu went on a safari at Kuno National Park this morning. The president will also interact with the members of the Saharia tribe working as cheetah mitras, cheetah trackers, local forest personnel, and tourist guides to learn about their experiences and role in the project. Earlier on Sunday, President Murmu visited the Cheetah Command and Control Center at Kuno. The president viewed an exhibition related to the cheetahs project. Officials informed her that India currently has 52 cheetahs, of which 49 are in the Kuno National Park, while 3 have been shifted to the Gandhi Sagar Wildlife Sanctuary. She was also briefed about the monitoring and tracking system used for the animals. Prime Minister Narendra Modi launched India's ambitious cheetah reintroduction project in 2022 by releasing 8 cheetahs into Kuno National Park on his birthday. Subsequently, more cheetahs were brought from South Africa and Botswana. Abhinav Goyal, Akashvani News, Bhopal.
0: India will host the two-day BRICS National Security Advisors meeting in New Delhi beginning today. National Security Advisor Jeetu Bhal will chair the meeting. A report.
2: During the meeting, the national security advisors and heads of delegation of BRICS member countries will exchange views on the theme, non-traditional security challenges confronting the world today. They will discuss the rapidly evolving nature of national security challenges as well as the role of new technologies in emerging security threats. The national security advisors and heads of delegation will also review the outcomes of the recently held BRICS joint working groups on counter-terrorism and on security in the use of information and communication technologies. Rishu Jaiswal, Akashvani News, Delhi.
0: The National Testing Agency or NTA will commence the UGC NET June 2026 examination from today. We have a report.
3: The national level eligibility test will be conducted in computer-based test CBT mode until 30th of this month in two shifts each day. The UGC NET is conducted for candidates aspiring to qualify for the Junior Research Fellowship JRF, assistant professor positions and admission to PhD courses. The NTA has advised candidates to download their admit cards and carefully verify all examination details. It said that candidates must check their examination date, shift, timing and allotted examination center before the exam day. Moreover, persons with disabilities or persons with benchmark disabilities candidates have been advised to visit their allotted centers in advance to familiarize themselves with the location and facilities. Chirag Jha, Akashwani News, Delhi.
0: The NTA has refuted claims of a video circulating on social media that the NEET UG 2026 re-examination question paper was leaked on Telegram before the examination. In a social media post, NTA said that the examination was conducted successfully under comprehensive security and surveillance. It further said that manufacturing and deliberately circulating such misinformation to defraud or alarm students is a serious offence. NTA said that it is taking action against those responsible for originating this content with the support of Indian Cybercrime Coordination Center and law enforcement agencies. The Central Board of Secondary Education or CBSE has commenced the release of Class 12 verification of issues observed and re-evaluation outcomes. The status of applications can be checked at results.digilocker.gov.in. A report.
4: The CBSE said in a statement that the outcomes are being released in a phased manner, with over 80% of the total applications received was declared yesterday. The outcomes of the remaining applications will be made available in phases and the entire process is expected to be completed soon. CBSE has assured students that every application has been processed through a robust, transparent and carefully monitored system to ensure fairness and accuracy. Students have been advised not to believe rumors or unverified social media posts and to rely only on official CBSE communications for authentic information. With Suparna's report, Komudi Parikh, Akashvani News, Delhi.
0: In West Bengal, anticipation is high as the BJP government prepares to present its first full-fledged budget today in the assembly. For Chief Minister Shubhendu Adhikari, this marks the first major test of promises made during the election campaign. With the centre pledging massive financial support and the advantage of a double-engine government, expectations among citizens are soaring. This is Akashvani giving you the news. For quick news updates round the clock, follow us on our X handle at AIR News Alerts. And for details of these stories and more, log on to our website.

0: www.newsonair.gov.in and download the News on Air app. Welcome back, you're listening to Morning News. President Draupadi Murmu will present Padma Awards for the year 2026 at the second civil investiture ceremony tomorrow. On this occasion, we bring 15 special programs as part of our series, People's Padma on Akashvani.
1: I've been working for the last 25 years on traditional Siddha-based ethno-veterinary medicine to counteract some of the issues affecting the livestock production in India.
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0: In these episodes, listeners will get an insight into the work and life of Padma awardees. 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They can also be heard on News on AIR app and News on AIR official YouTube channel. So stay tuned to Akashvani today and tomorrow from 9:10 a.m. onwards. The 19th Mumbai International Film Festival, or MIFF 2026, concluded last evening. Addressing the closing ceremony held in Mumbai, Maharashtra Governor Jishnu Dev Verma hailed MIFF as one of the most prestigious festivals in the world for non-fiction cinema. Polish documentary Silver backed the prestigious Golden Conch for Best Documentary in the international competition section. More from our correspondent.
4: The best films across various categories were honored with 18 awards by Maharashtra Governor Jishnu Dev Verma, Additional Secretary, Ministry of Information and Broadcasting, Mr. Prabhat, and others. In the international competition section, Maya's Song won the Silver Conch for Best Animation Film and Under the Snow received the Silver Conch for Best Short Fiction Film. In the national competition category, the Silver Conch for Best Animation Film was awarded to Armstrong from Angalamman Kovil Street. The Silver Conch for Best Short Fiction Film went to Small Clouds, while Y won the Silver Conch for Best Documentary Film. The Old Bull Knows or Once Knew won the award for Best Student Film, while The Last Shelter received the award for Best Short Film on Vikasit Bharat, 150 Years of Vande Mataram, Bharat Act 2026. Ankita Apte, Akashwani News, Mumbai.
0: U.S. Vice President J.D. Vance has said that talks with Iran were making progress, as senior delegations met in Switzerland to address Tehran's nuclear program and regional security issues. Vance also expressed optimism that negotiators could advance discussions further. We have more details in this report.
5: Delegations from the US and Iran began closed-door talks at the Bergenstock Resort overlooking the Lake Lucerne. Speaking to the reporters before the meeting, J.D. Vance said negotiations have already yielded encouraging results. The talks are focused primarily on Iran's nuclear program through regional security issues, including the efforts to maintain ceasefire between Israel and Lebanon, are also expected to feature prominently.
6: The opening of the Strait of Hormuz, the ending of the Iranian nuclear program, all of these things have already been accomplished. The question before us now is how much more can we accomplish together? Can we turn over a new leaf? Can we change relations in the Middle East permanently? Or do we go back to doing things the old way, which is not our preference, but is certainly very much something that can't happen.
5: When asked about the situation in Lebanon and Israel's military operations there, J.D. Vance said recent diplomatic efforts had produced positive results, while acknowledging that differences remained over how best to achieve long-term stability. He further defended Washington's role in seeking to end the conflict, saying the United States had played a leading role in efforts to reduce tensions and support peace initiatives in recent months. Meanwhile, the outcome of the talks is being closely watched by regional and international stakeholders amid efforts to revive diplomacy with Tehran and prevent a wider conflict in West Asia. With Mayur's report, Jigyasa Pandey, Akashwani News, Delhi.
0: On to sports now. In men's hockey, India defeated Netherlands 3-2 in the last match of FIH Pro League Rotterdam leg yesterday. Jugraj Singh, Abhishek and Rajinder Singh scored the goals, helping India register their second win of the leg against the Dutch side. And now for a look at today's newspapers, it's over to Shagun Chopra.
7: Thank you, Saira. Papers have widely noticed the observance of the International Day of Yoga, along with fresh developments in the US-Iran talks. The Statesman writes, PM leads International Yoga Day celebrations, says yoga has unique power to unite nations. The Hindu carries a beautiful picture of army personnel taking part in a yoga session in Ladakh with the picturesque Himalayas in the background. NEET re-exam, government passes litmus test, writes the Pioneer. India-US

0: to hold trade talks this week to finalize interim pact, reports the Statesman. The Hindu in its editorial, Just Roots, writes, DNA tests for paternity allowed as a last resort must not violate other rights. And finally, the Indian Express writes, IIT Bombay finds a new way to lower LDL cholesterol, adding researchers stop bad fat from reaching liver cells that release it into the blood. And with that, it's back to you, Saira.
1: Thanks, Shagun. And now, before we end the bulletin, the headlines once again. Prime Minister Modi says strong maritime capability is a deciding factor for a country's economic and strategic influence, and India is preparing for it. President Draupadi Murmu visits Kuno National Park in Madhya Pradesh, reviews progress of Project Cheetah. India to host two-day meeting of BRICS National Security Advisors in New Delhi today. National Testing Agency to commence UGC NET June 2026 examination from today. U.S. Vice President J.D. Vance says Iran talks making progress as delegations meet in Switzerland. And in men's hockey, India beat Netherlands 3-2 in the last match of FIH Pro League Rotterdam leg. And with that, we end the morning news. Have a great day.
2: நம்ம ஆகாஷ்வாணி திருநெல்வேலி வானொலியின் பண்பலை 102.6.

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External Affairs Minister Dr. S. Jaishankar arrived in Mongolia today on an official two-day visit. In a social media post, Dr. Jaishankar shared this information and said he is looking forward to fruitful engagements to advance the special partnership between India and Mongolia. During the visit, the External Affairs Minister will meet with the Mongolian leadership and hold discussions with his counterpart, Foreign Minister B. Bhattacharya. On the second leg of his visit, the External Affairs Minister will visit South Korea on Wednesday and Thursday. During the visit, the minister will hold discussions with Foreign Minister Cho Hyun. He will also deliver the keynote speech at the Jeju Forum for Peace and Prosperity in Jeju on Thursday. The Parliamentary Standing Committee on External Affairs, chaired by

0: Member of Parliament Shashi Tharoor has begun a four-day study visit to Jammu and Kashmir and Ladakh to review strategic border security and foreign policy issues. Our correspondent reports that the committee will visit Jammu, Srinagar, Kargil and Leh till the 25th of this month to gain first-hand insights into border management and the security situation in frontier areas. The panel is examining recent developments in India's bilateral relations, the suspension of the Indus Waters Treaty and threats posed by cross-border terrorism along the line of control and the international border. It is also focusing on India-China relations and the situation along the line of actual control in eastern Ladakh. India will host the two-day BRICS National Security Advisors meeting in New Delhi beginning today. National Security Advisor Ajit Doval will chair the meeting. A report.
1: During the meeting, the National Security Advisors and heads of delegation of BRICS member countries will exchange views on the theme, Non-Traditional Security Challenges Confronting the World Today. They will discuss the rapidly evolving nature of national security challenges as well as the role of new technologies in emerging security threats. The National Security Advisors and heads of delegation will also review the outcomes of the recently held BRICS Joint Working Groups on Counter-Terrorism and on Security in the Use of Information and Communication Technologies. Rishu Jaiswal, Akashvani News, Delhi.
0: In Uttar Pradesh, notorious criminal Lalan Singh, carrying a combined bounty of 1,25,000 rupees, was killed in an encounter with the Uttar Pradesh Special Task Force, STF, in Saharanpur last night. Police said the shootout took place on the Sarasava-Nakur road. A resident of Samastipur district in Bihar, Lalan Singh was wanted in several serious criminal cases, including the shooting of a sub-inspector and robbery of his service pistol in Varanasi and a firing-cum-robbery case in Chandauli district. Global crude oil prices declined sharply by up to 3% today after talks between the United States and Iran concluded in Switzerland, easing concerns over supply disruptions and raising hopes of increased Iranian oil exports. International benchmark Brent crude fell more than 2% to around $79 a barrel, while U.S. West Texas intermediate crude traded nearly $75 per barrel, a decrease of 3%. The decline came after senior U.S. and Iranian officials reportedly wrapped up the first round of talks aimed at extending a fragile ceasefire and reducing tensions in the region. The India Meteorological Department has issued a red colour warning for heavy to very heavy rainfall over Assam and Meghalaya today. The Met Department has predicted heavy rainfall over Bihar, Odisha, Andhra Pradesh, Karnataka, Kerala, Mahe, Konkan, Goa and Lakshadweep until tomorrow. In men's hockey, India defeated the Netherlands 3-2 in their last match of FIH Pro League Rotterdam leg yesterday. Jugraj Singh, Abhishek and Rajinder Singh scored the goals, helping India register their second win of the leg against the Dutch side. Stand-in captain Hardik Singh was named player of the match for his leadership and strong midfield performance. In the FIFA World Cup 2026, Egypt registered their first ever World Cup victory 3-1 over New Zealand in Vancouver this morning. Liverpool star Mohamed Salah scored his first goal of the tournament. With this win, Egypt took over the first place in Group G. And with that, we end this news bulletin.

0: சில நொடிகளில் ஆங்கிலத்தில் செய்திகள். டெல்லி அஞ்சல்.
1: This is Akashvani, the news read by Valsa Williams. External Affairs Minister Dr. S. Jaishankar arrived in Mongolia today for an official two-day visit. In a social media post, Dr. Jaishankar shared this information and said that he is looking forward to fruitful engagements to advance the special partnership between India and Mongolia. During the visit, the External Affairs Minister will meet with the Mongolian leadership and hold discussions with his counterpart, Foreign Minister B. Batsetseg. On the second leg of his visit, the External Affairs Minister will visit South Korea on Wednesday and Thursday. President Draupadi Murmu today interacted with cheetah mitras and members of the Saharia tribe at Kuno National Park in Madhya Pradesh's Shivapur district. She appreciated their contribution to Project Cheetah and said the active participation of local communities is playing an important role in the success of the ambitious conservation program. Earlier, the president went on a safari in Kuno National Park and reviewed the progress of the cheetah reintroduction project. She also visited the Cheetah Command and Control Center, where she viewed an exhibition on Project Cheetah and was briefed on the monitoring, tracking and conservation measures being undertaken for the animals. India will host the two

0: Day BRICS National Security Advisors meeting in New Delhi beginning today. National Security Advisor Ajit Doval will chair the meeting. A report.
1: During the meeting, the National Security Advisors and heads of delegation of BRICS member countries will exchange views on the theme, Non-Traditional Security Challenges Confronting the World Today. They will discuss the rapidly evolving nature of national security challenges as well as the role of new technologies in emerging security threats. The National Security Advisors and heads of delegation will also review the outcomes of the recently held BRICS Joint Working Groups on Counter-Terrorism and on Security in the Use of Information and Communication Technologies. Rishu Jaiswal, Akashvani News, Delhi.
0: In Uttar Pradesh, notorious criminal Lalan Singh, carrying a combined bounty of 1,25,000 rupees, was killed in an encounter with the Uttar Pradesh Special Task Force in Saharanpur last night. Police said the shootout took place on the Sarsawa Nakur Road. A resident of Samastipur district in Bihar, Lalan Singh was wanted in several serious criminal cases, including the shooting of a sub-inspector and robbery of his service pistol in Varanasi and a fire-income-robbery case in Chandauli district. In Jharkhand, at least 8 people were killed and several others injured in multiple lightning strikes reported from different parts of the state during the past 24 hours. The incidents were reported from Ramgarh, Giridih, Khunti, Deoghar, Dhanbad and Sahibganj districts. The injured have been admitted to hospitals for treatment. Officials said that some of them are in serious condition. Meanwhile, authorities have advised people to remain alert during thunderstorms and adverse weather conditions. The Indian Meteorological Department, IMD, has issued a red alert for extremely heavy rainfall over Assam and Meghalaya today. IMD has also predicted heavy rainfall conditions at isolated places over sub-Himalayan West Bengal, Karnataka, Telangana, Kerala, Goa, Odisha and northeastern parts of the country till tomorrow. Similar conditions will also prevail over Bihar, Andhra Pradesh, Tamil Nadu, Lakshadweep, Puducherry and Karaikal during the day. The Met Department has also forecast thunderstorms accompanied by lightning and gusty winds over Haryana, Chandigarh, Delhi, Punjab, Himachal Pradesh, Uttarakhand, Madhya Pradesh, Maharashtra, Andaman and Nicobar Islands, Jammu and Kashmir and Ladakh today. An explosion ripped through Qatar's key natural gas export infrastructure, injuring at least 54 people, while 18 others remain missing. According to official reports, the blast occurred in the Ras Laffan industrial area last night, one of the world's most important energy hubs, during ongoing efforts to resume operations at the facility following earlier disruptions linked to regional conflict. The incident triggered a major fire at the Barzan gas supply facility, prompting emergency response teams to rush to the site. Benchmark domestic equity indices were trading around 0.5% up in afternoon trade. Today, the Sensex climbed 360 points to 77,163, while the Nifty rose 105 points to 24,118 when reports last came in. And with that, we end this news bulletin.

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1: The BRICS National Security Advisors meeting is underway in New Delhi. The two-day meeting being chaired by National Security Advisor Ajit Doval brings together security chiefs from the bloc's 11 member countries. These include India, Brazil, China, Egypt, Ethiopia, Indonesia, Iran, Russia and Saudi Arabia, South Africa and the UAE. We have a report.
2: During the meeting, the national security advisors and heads of delegation of BRICS member countries will exchange views on the theme, non-traditional security challenges confronting the world today. They will discuss the rapidly evolving nature of national security challenges as well as the role of new technologies in emerging security threats. The national security advisors and heads of delegation will also review the outcomes of the recently held BRICS joint working groups on counter-terrorism and on security in the use of information and communication technologies. Rishu Jaiswal, Akashvani News, Delhi.
1: The gathering takes place as India holds the BRICS chairship for the fourth time in 2026, having previously led the grouping in 2012, 2016 and 2021. India's chairmanship operates under the theme Building for Resilience, Innovation, Cooperation and Sustainability, reflecting Prime Minister Narendra Modi's people-centric vision articulated at the 2025 Rio Summit. President Draupadi Murmu today interacted with cheetah mitras and members of the Saharia tribe at Kuno National Park in Madhya Pradesh's Shyopur district. She appreciated their contribution to Project Cheetah and said the active participation of local communities is playing an important role in the success of the ambitious conservation program. Earlier, the president went on a safari in Kuno National Park and reviewed the progress of the cheetah reintroduction project. She also visited the Cheetah Command and Control Center, where she viewed an exhibition on Project Cheetah and was briefed on the monitoring, tracking and conservation measures being undertaken for the animals. Officials informed the president that India currently has 52 cheetahs, including 49 in Kuno National Park, while 3 have been relocated to Gandhi Sagar Wildlife Sanctuary. She was also apprised of the tracking system, conservation initiatives and water facilities developed inside the forest for the cheetahs. Project Cheetah was launched by Prime Minister Modi in 2022 with the release of 8 cheetahs brought from Namibia into Kuno National Park. Subsequently, additional cheetahs were brought from South Africa and Botswana. The cheetah population in Kuno has been steadily increasing through sustained conservation and breeding efforts, marking a significant milestone in India's wildlife conservation program. The Parliamentary Standing Committee on External Affairs, chaired by Member of Parliament Shashi Tharoor, has begun a 4-day study visit to Jammu and Kashmir and Ladakh to review strategic border security and foreign policy issues. Our correspondent reports that the committee will visit Jammu, Srinagar, Kargil and Leh till the 25th of this month to gain first-hand insights into border management and the security situation in frontier areas. The panel is examining recent developments in India's bilateral relations, the suspension of the Indus Waters Treaty and threats posed by cross-border terrorism along the line of control and the international border. It is also focusing on India-China relations and the situation along the line of actual control in eastern Ladakh. BJP National President Nitin Naveen met renowned agricultural scientist and Padma Bhushan awardee Sardara Singh Jhol in Ludhiana today and held discussions on Punjab's agrarian crisis. Following the meeting, Mr. Naveen said it was a privilege to interact with a personality who has made immense contributions to the field of agriculture. He said he gained valuable insights on agricultural issues during his interaction with Sri Jhol.

0: and expressed confidence that his views and suggestions would prove beneficial for the nation.
1: I consider it a great honor to meet someone who truly understands the concerns and aspirations of farmers and is committed to helping them progress in the right direction. He has studied these issues extensively, and it is a privilege for me to have the opportunity to meet him.
0: In Uttar Pradesh, notorious criminal Lalan Singh, carrying a combined bounty of 1,25,000 rupees, was killed in an encounter with the Uttar Pradesh Special Task Force in Saharanpur last night. Police said the shootout took place on the Sarsawa-Nakur road. A resident of Samastipur district in Bihar, Lalan Singh, was wanted in several serious criminal cases, including the shooting of a sub-inspector and robbery of his service pistol in Varanasi, and a firing-cum-robbery case in Chandauli district. This is Akashwani giving you the news. For quick news updates round the clock, follow us on our X handle at AIR News Alerts. And for details of stories and more, log on to our website www.newsonair.gov.in and download News on AIR app. Welcome back to the Midday News. External Affairs Minister Dr. S. Jaishankar arrived in Mongolia on a two-day visit to further advance the special partnership between the two countries. In a social media post, Dr. Jaishankar shared this information and said he is looking forward to fruitful engagements. During the visit, the External Affairs Minister will meet with the Mongolian leadership and hold discussions with his counterpart, Foreign Minister B. Batsetseg. On the second leg of his visit, the External Affairs Minister will visit South Korea on Wednesday and Thursday. He will hold discussions with Foreign Minister Cho Hyun. He will also deliver the keynote speech at the Jeju Forum for Peace and Prosperity in Jeju on Thursday. In Colombia, right-wing candidate Abelardo de la Espriella has narrowly won Colombia's presidential election, defeating left-wing Senator Ivan Cepeda by a very small margin. According to preliminary results, with almost all votes counted, de la Espriella received about 12.95 million votes, around 49.7% of the votes, while Cepeda received about 12.7 million, around 48.7% of the votes. The election marks a sharp shift in Colombia's politics after the presidency of Gustavo Petro, who was constitutionally barred from running again and backed Cepeda as his successor. An explosion ripped through Qatar's key natural gas export infrastructure, injuring at least 54 people, while 18 others remain missing. According to official reports, the blast occurred in the Ras Laffan industrial area last night, one of the world's most important energy hubs, during ongoing efforts to resume operations at the facility following earlier disruptions linked to regional conflict. The incident triggered a major fire at the Barzan gas supply facility, prompting emergency response teams to rush to the site. State energy giant Qatar Energy confirmed the incident, saying operations were underway to restart parts of the export terminal when the explosion took place. Officials have not yet confirmed whether the blast was accidental or linked to external factors. Global crude oil prices declined sharply by up to 3% today after talks between the United States and Iran concluded in Switzerland, easing concerns over supply disruptions and raising hopes of increased Iranian oil exports. International benchmark Brent crude fell more than 2% to around $79 a barrel, while U.S. West Texas Intermediate crude traded near $75 per barrel, a decrease of 3%. The decline came after senior U.S. and Iranian officials reportedly wrapped up the first round of talks aimed at extending a fragile ceasefire and reducing tensions in the region. The Intermeteorological Department, IMD, has issued a red alert for extremely heavy rainfall over Assam and Meghalaya today. IMD has also predicted heavy rainfall conditions at isolated places over sub-Himalayan West Bengal, Karnataka, Telangana, Kerala, Goa, Odisha and northeastern parts of the country till tomorrow. Similar conditions will also prevail over Bihar, Andhra Pradesh, Tamil Nadu, Lakshadweep, Puducherry and Karaikal during the day. The Met Department has also forecast thunderstorms accompanied by lightning and gusty winds over Haryana, Chandigarh, Delhi, Punjab, Himachal Pradesh. News just in, Keir Starmer has resigned as Prime Minister of the United Kingdom. In a statement,

apartment outside 10 Downing Street. He said every decision he has made in office has been about putting the country that he loves first. In the FIFA World Cup 2026, Egypt registered their first ever World Cup victory 3-1 over New Zealand in Vancouver this morning. Liverpool star Mohamed Salah scored his first goal of the tournament. With this win, Egypt took over the first place in Group G. Earlier, Cape Verde held Uruguay to a 2-2 draw in their Group H match in Florida today. Iran and Belgium also played out a goalless draw in their Group G clash in California last night. In today's fixtures, Argentina will take on Austria in Group J. The match will begin at 10:30 p.m. IST. In men's hockey, India defeated the Netherlands 3-2 in their last match of FIH Pro League Rotterdam leg yesterday. Jugraj Singh, Abhishek and Rajinder Singh scored the goals, helping India register their second win of the leg against the Dutch side. Stand-in captain Hardik Singh was named player of the match for his leadership and strong midfield performance. Benchmark domestic equity indices were trading around 0.5% up in the afternoon session today. The Sensex rose 375 points to 77,178, while the Nifty advanced 108 points to 24,121 when reports last came in. In the broader market on the National Stock Exchange, mid-cap 100 index added 0.3%, while the small-cap 100 index was trading 0.5% up a short while ago. And now before we end the bulletin, the headlines once again. BJP government in West Bengal presents first full budget focusing on social welfare, infrastructure development and employment, announces a slew of women-centric schemes. BRICS National Security Advisors meeting begins in New Delhi to discuss emerging security challenges. External Affairs Minister Dr. S. Jaishankar arrives in Mongolia to hold meeting with his counterpart to deepen economic ties. IMD forecasts heavy to very heavy rainfall over Assam and Meghalaya today. And in FIFA World Cup, Egypt beat New Zealand 3-1 to secure first ever World Cup victory. With that, we end the midday news.

0: Ciao, Kumar. In Uttar Pradesh, 14 students lost their lives after a massive fire broke out at a coaching center located inside a commercial complex in Lucknow's Aliganj area this afternoon. Several injured persons have been admitted to nearby hospitals. The blaze reportedly started inside the institute building and spread rapidly through the complex, which houses coaching centers, showrooms, and a gaming zone, triggering panic among students. Fire brigade teams, police personnel, and district administration officials are conducting rescue and evacuation efforts. Talking to media, Deputy Chief Minister Brijesh Pathak said that 14 students aged between 16 to 18 years who were present at the animation center in the building lost their lives. He said that the firefighters are searching for students in the corners, washrooms and other areas of the building. Uttar Pradesh Chief Minister Yogi Adityanath spoke to the Director General of Police and the Additional Chief Secretary Home, directing them to ascertain the cause of the fire and closely monitor the ongoing rescue and relief operations. He said those found responsible for the incident would face strict action. The Chief Minister also cut short his visit to Aligarh and Firozabad districts while returning to Lucknow to personally oversee the situation. Prime Minister Narendra Modi has expressed grief at the loss of lives in the fire mishap. In a social media post, he announced an ex gratia of 2 lakh rupees from Prime Minister National Relief Fund to the next of the kin of each deceased. The injured would be given 50,000 rupees. The two-day BRICS National Security Advisors meeting began in New Delhi today. The meeting, being chaired by National Security Advisor Ajit Doval, brings together security chiefs from the bloc's 11 member countries. These include India, Brazil, China, Egypt, Ethiopia, Indonesia, Iran, Russia, Saudi Arabia, South Africa and UAE. The discussion includes the rapidly evolving nature of national security challenges, as well as the role of new technologies in emerging security threats. On the sidelines of the meeting, NSA Ajit Doval today met Iran's Deputy Secretary of the Supreme National Security Council, Ghadir Nizamipour. Both sides reviewed the ongoing situation in West Asia. They also discussed cooperation under the BRICS platform and India-Iran bilateral ties. Prime Minister Narendra Modi today said that the changes that have taken place over the past 12 years have succeeded in strengthening people's faith in governance and administration. The Prime Minister said this while sharing an article written by Union Minister of Commerce and Industry Piyush Goyal in a social media post. External Affairs Minister Dr. S. Jaishankar today met his Mongolian counterpart Batsetseg Batmung in Ulaanbaatar. In a social media post, Dr. Jaishankar said the talks underscored the warmth, depth and potential of the India-Mongolia strategic partnership. The two leaders reviewed the progress in key areas of bilateral cooperation. Defence Minister Rajnath Singh today met Director General of Israel Ministry of Defence, retired Major General Amir Baram, in New Delhi. In a social media post, the Defence Ministry said that Mr. Baram briefed Mr. Singh about Israel's commitment to expand India-Israel defence cooperation under the overall ambit of India-Israel Special Strategic Partnership. UK Prime Minister Keir Starmer has announced his resignation from the post and as the leader of the Labour Party, ending his tenure at the Downing Street amid growing internal pressure from his own party. Delivering his resignation statement, Mr. Starmer recalled his arrival at Downing Street 2 years ago as the proudest moment of his life.
1: Every decision I've taken has been about putting the country I love first. That is why I will resign as leader of the Labour Party. I have spoken to His Majesty the King this morning to inform him of my decision. In the case of a contest, this will ensure a new leader is in place before Parliament returns in September. I will remain in post as Prime Minister until the contest is complete.
0: Benchmark domestic equity indices ended nearly 0.4% up today, buoyed by growing optimism over progress in US-Iran talks aimed at ending the months-long conflict in West Asia. The Sensex rose to 91 points to close at 77,094. And in the FIFA World Cup 2026, Argentina will take on Austria in Group J fixture tonight at Arlington in US at 10:30 p.m. Indian Standard Time. And that is the end of this news bulletin.

0: Salah's Egypt are top of Group G with 4 points after two games. Also in Group G, Belgium drew 0-0 with Iran. Here's the thoughts of Belgian striker Romelu Lukaku.
1: I have to stay positive in a way. You know, I don't like the result, but I have to stay positive because at the end of the day, you know, we have one more game to play and we have to make sure that we make

0: the best out of that game. You know, today the performance was what it was. We were not efficient enough. In the end, we created a lot. So, you know, let's stick to the positive side and, you know, try to improve for the next game.
1: Spain beat Saudi Arabia 4-0. They're 2 points clear at the top of Group H. And World Cup debutants Cap Verde drew 2-2 with Uruguay. The defending champions Argentina play Austria in Dallas in Group J. That game kicks off Monday's World Cup football, with the two-time champions France also facing Iraq in Philadelphia in Group I. Ahead of the game, France's Kylian Mbappe was asked who the best forward was at the tournament out of him, Lionel Messi, Harry Kane and Cristiano Ronaldo.
2: Lionel Messi. It's clear. The best in the world with Cristiano. It's clear. I think that's he showed during 15 years that he had an amazing quality. Me, I try to do what I can do. I show my quality on the biggest stage, helping my team to win another World Cup. For the rest, it's debate for the people. For me, it's not a question in my head.
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1: 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The headlines. Massive fire at Lucknow Coaching Center in Uttar Pradesh claims lives of 15 people. Chief Minister Yogi Adityanath orders high-level inquiry. Prime Minister Narendra Modi says India is world's fastest growing economy and emerging as a reliable global power. 6 Lok Sabha MPs from Shiv Sena UBT join Eknath Shinde-led Shiv Sena. Indian Railways approves deployment of automatic train protection system Kavach on 631 route kilometers of East Coast Railway. UK Prime Minister Keir Starmer announces resignation amid turmoil in Labour Party. At ISSF Junior World Cup Championship, Indian shooters add 4 more medals, including a gold by Pritham Kendre, to top the tally in Germany. And in FIFA World Cup, Argentina to take on Austria in Group J fixture at Arlington in US tonight.

0: And now the news in detail. 15 people, most of them students, lost their lives in a tragic fire incident in the Aliganj area of Lucknow in Uttar Pradesh this afternoon. The tragedy occurred when a massive fire broke out at an animation coaching centre located inside a commercial complex. Several injured persons have been admitted to nearby hospitals. Chief Minister Yogi Adityanath has said high-level committee comprising the Director General of Police and the Additional Chief Secretary Home will investigate the incident and those found responsible would face strict action. More from our correspondent.
1: The blaze reportedly erupted inside the institute building and spread rapidly, trapping people inside. It was a shopping complex having coaching, gaming zone and showrooms in it. Fire brigade teams, police personnel and district administration officials rushed to the spot and launched rescue and evacuation efforts. Firefighters broke through the wall and entered the building. Talking to media, Deputy CM of UP Brijesh Pathak said that the high-level committee comprising DGP and additional chief secretary

0: In it, fire brigade teams, police personnel and district administration officials rushed to the spot and launched rescue and evacuation efforts. Firefighters broke through the wall and entered the building. Talking to media, Deputy CM of UP Brijesh Pathak said that the high-level committee comprising DGP and additional chief secretary, home of the state, will investigate the matter and find the reasons behind the fire so that such kind of incidents never happen in future.
1: Orders have been issued for a high-level inquiry into the incident. The principal, secretary, home and the director general of police have been called to the spot and instructed to investigate the causes of the incident and the circumstances under which it occurred and to ensure strict action is taken so that such incidents do not happen again in the future.
0: The chief minister Yogi Adityanath said that the culprits will not be spared.
2: I express my heartfelt condolences to all those families who have lost their young members. I have also directed the director general of police of Uttar Pradesh and the additional chief secretary to personally visit the site and submit a report so that we can thoroughly investigate the matter and ensure that those responsible are brought to justice.
0: He left his visit to Aligarh and Firozabad districts incomplete and returned back to Lucknow. He inspected the incident site and also visited the injured in the hospital. Sushil Chandra Tiwari, Akashwani News, Lucknow.
3: President Draupadi Murmu, Vice President C.P. Radhakrishnan and Prime Minister Narendra Modi have expressed grief over the loss of lives in the fire. In a social media post, Mr. Modi announced an ex gratia of 2 lakh rupees from the Prime Minister's National Relief Fund for the next of the kin of each deceased. The injured will receive 50,000 rupees each. Prime Minister Narendra Modi said India is the fastest growing economy and it is emerging as a reliable global power. He said several initiatives have been launched in the last 12 years with the motive of nation first. Mr. Modi said this while addressing an event in New Delhi today.
4: भारत जो कर रहा है वो आने वाले 1000 वर्ष का फ्यूचर लिखने वाला है और यही दुनिया के लिए सबसे बड़ी भारत की गारंटी है भारत फास्ट ग्रोइंग इकोनॉमी भी है एक क्रेडिबल इकोनॉमी भी है
3: We now take your live to listen to the Prime Minister's address.
4: वो व्यक्ति ठीक होता ऐसा नहीं है जब एक व्यक्ति बीमारी से मुक्त होता है तो पूरा परिवार ठीक हो जाता है ऐसे ही जब घर का कोई एक बेटा बेटी कुछ अचीव करके आता है तो सिर्फ वो व्यक्ति अचीव करके नहीं आता वो पूरा परिवार अचीवमेंट से भर जाता है विश्वास बदल जाता है ऐसे ही जब कोई गरीबी से बाहर आता है तो संपूर्ण समाज का फायदा होता है देश का फायदा होता है
3: The two-day BRICS National Security Advisors meeting began in New Delhi today. The meeting being chaired by National Security Advisor Ajit Doval brings together security chiefs from the bloc's 11 member countries. These include India, Brazil, China, Egypt, Ethiopia, Indonesia, Iran, Russia, Saudi Arabia, South Africa and UAE. The gathering takes place as India holds the BRICS chairship for the fourth time in 2026. The discussions cover the rapidly evolving nature of national security challenges, along with the role of new technologies in emerging security threats. On the sidelines of the meeting, Mr. Doval said, today met Iran's Deputy Secretary of the Supreme National Security Council, Ghadir Nizamipour. The Ministry of External Affairs said that both sides reviewed the ongoing situation in West Asia. They also discussed cooperation under the BRICS platform and India-Iran bilateral ties. Defence Minister Rajnath Singh has said that India is exporting defence equipment to over 100 countries and becoming self-reliant in the sector. Addressing an event in New Delhi today, the Defence Minister said that during Operation Sindoor, countries' armed forces targeted only those who were responsible for killing the Indian citizens. He added that the government is committed to build and empower India by laying emphasis on both capabilities and culture. This is Akashwani giving you the news. For quick news updates round the clock, follow us on our X handle at AIR News Alerts. And for details of these stories and more, log on to our website www.newsonair.gov.in and download the News on AIR app. Shiv Sena leader and Maharashtra Deputy Chief Minister Eknath Shinde today announced the induction of 6 Lok Sabha MPs from the Shiv Sena UBT faction into the party. Addressing a press conference in Mumbai,

0: மிஸ்டர் ஷிண்டே வெல்கம் த எம்பிஸ் சஞ்சய் தீனா பாட்டில், சஞ்சய் தேஷ்முக், சஞ்சய் ஜாதவ், பாவ் சாஹிப் வாக்சோரே, நாகேஷ் பாட்டில் அஷ்திகார் அண்ட் ஓம் பிரகாஷ் ராஜே நிபான்கர் இன் டு சிவசேனா. மிஸ்டர் ஷிண்டே சேர் தி இண்டக்ஷன் ஆஃப் த சிக்ஸ் எம்பிஸ் மார்க் த செகண்ட் ஃபேஸ் ஆஃப் த மூவ்மெண்ட் தட் பிகேன் இன் ஜூன் 2022 வென் 40 சிவசேனா எம்எல்ஏஸ் ரிபெல்ட். He said the uprising was aimed at preserving the ideology of Shiv Sena founder Bala Sahib Thackeray and safeguarding the party's Hindutva principles.
1: Aaj ka din Shiv Sena ke liye aitihasik din hai.
2: Today is a historic day for the Shiv Sena. Six members of parliament have joined the Shiv Sena. This is strengthening the party. Shiv Sena is growing steadily and has now become the second largest party in Maharashtra. This is a double engine government and Maharashtra is receiving substantial support from the honorable Prime Minister Narendra Modi, resulting in rapid development.
1: Sahyog kar rahe hain isliye vikas ho raha hai.
0: The BJP-led West Bengal government today presented its first full budget for 2026-27 with a strong focus on social welfare, infrastructure development and employment generation. The budget also announces several women-centric initiatives. Presenting a deficit budget of 6,070 crore rupees, Finance Minister Swapan Das Gupta described it as a roadmap for building a developed Bengal. He said the state's outstanding debt has crossed 8 lakh crore rupees, making financial discipline a key priority. The centre today informed the Supreme Court that the CBSE has come up with a new policy for the evaluation of private students who were affected by the cancellation of Class 12th board examination in Gulf countries due to the recent Iran-US war. The top court were informed by the Solicitor General Tushar Mehta that under the new policy, which was notified yesterday, a distinct formula for evaluating the private students appearing for the board exam was developed. Giving details, he said, for the subjects for which examination could not be held, the performance will be assessed based on the marks obtained by the private candidate in class 10th and the last attempted class 12 board examination. Indian Railways has approved the deployment of automatic train protection system Kavach on 631 route kilometers of East Coast Railway to enhance safety and operational efficiency. The Railways Ministry said the project covers six important railway sections of East Coast Railway, including Bhaguapal Bundhpak, Haridaspur Paradeep, Khurda Road Balangir, Naupada Gunupur, Lanjigarh Road Junagar, and Bobili Salur. The ministry said the project is expected to benefit both passengers and freight train operations across key sections of Odisha and neighbouring regions served by East Coast Railway. Chemicals and Fertilizers Ministry has said that four cargo ships carrying shipments of urea, diammonium phosphate DAP and sulphur have successfully crossed the Strait of Hormuz last week. These vessels are currently heading towards their designated destination ports across the country, including Krishnapatnam and Kakinada ports in Andhra Pradesh, Paradip port in Odisha and the Mundra port in Gujarat. The ministry said these fresh imports will immediately offload to supplement the nation's existing fertilizer buffers and secure the ongoing agricultural requirements. In Qatar, 13 people, including Indians, were killed today in an explosion at the Ras Laffan industrial city last evening. Energy Minister of Qatar, Saad bin Sharida Al Kabi, said 66 people were injured in the fire caused by the explosion of the Barzan local gas supply facility. The exact number of Indian victims was not immediately known. In a social media post, the Indian embassy in Doha said it is in constant touch with Qatari authorities and will render all help to the families of those who have lost their lives or have been injured. UK Prime Minister Keir Starmer has announced his resignation from the post and also as the leader of the Labour Party, ending his tenure at the Downing Street amid growing internal pressure from his own party. Delivering his resignation statement, Mr. Starmer recalled his arrival at the Downing Street 2 years ago as the proudest moment of his life.
3: Every decision I've taken has been about putting the country I love first. That is why I will resign as leader of the Labour Party. I have spoken to His Majesty the King this morning to inform him of my decision. In the case of a contest, this will ensure a new leader is in place before Parliament returns in September. I will remain in post as Prime Minister until the contest is complete.
0: Meanwhile, senior politician Andy Burnham has officially announced, launched his campaign to succeed Keir Starmer as the leader of the Labour Party. The race to determine the next

0: This is Akashvani. The news read by Abhineet Shukla.
1: Fifteen people, most of them students, lost their lives in a tragic fire incident in the Aliganj area of Lucknow in Uttar Pradesh this afternoon. The tragedy occurred when a massive fire broke out at an animation coaching center located inside a commercial complex. Several injured persons have been admitted to nearby hospitals. Chief Minister Yogi Adityanath has said a high-level committee comprising the Director General of Police and the Additional Chief Secretary Home will investigate the incident and those found responsible would face strict action. President Draupadi Murmu, Vice President C.P. Radhakrishnan and Prime Minister Narendra Modi have expressed grief over the loss of lives in the fire. In a social media post, Mr. Modi announced an ex gratia of 2 lakh rupees from the Prime Minister's National Relief Fund for the next of kin of each deceased. The injured will receive 50,000 rupees each. Prime Minister Narendra Modi has stated that India is a fast-growing and credible economy and has become a reliable power. Mr. Modi said this while addressing a summit organized by a private media house in New Delhi today. He noted that several initiatives have been launched in the last 12 years with the motive of Nation First. Mr. Modi asserted that Nation First is India's highest guiding principle today.
2: भारत जो कर रहा है वो आने वाले 1000 वर्ष का फ्यूचर लिखने वाला है और यही दुनिया के लिए सबसे बड़ी भारत की गारंटी है. भारत फास्ट ग्रोइंग इकोनॉमी भी है, एक क्रेडिबल इकोनॉमी भी है.
1: The Prime Minister said the country has witnessed and endured cycles of growth and destruction. He added that India carries the memory chip of ages within its consciousness. Mr. Modi stated that India's actions are shaping the future for the next 1,000 years. Highlighting the achievements of the NDA government over the past 12 years, Mr. Modi said mobile connectivity has been extended to approximately 45,000 villages across the country. He also mentioned that around 75,000 banking correspondents and over 6,000 post offices were established. Shiv Sena leader and Maharashtra Deputy Chief Minister Eknath Shinde today announced the induction of 6 Lok Sabha MPs from the Shiv Sena UBT faction into the party. Addressing a press conference in Mumbai, Mr. Shinde welcomed the MPs Sanjay Dina Patil, Sanjay Deshmukh, Sanjay Jadhav, Bhau Saheb Bakachore, Nagesh Patil Ashtikar and Om Prakash Rajanimbalkar into Shiv Sena. Mr. Shinde said the induction of the 6 MPs marked the second phase of the movement that began in June 2022 when 40 Shiv Sena MLAs rebelled. He said the uprising was aimed at preserving the ideology of Shiv Sena founder Balasaheb Thackeray and safeguarding the party's Hindutva principles. Indian Railways has approved the deployment of automatic train protection system Kavach on 631 route kilometers of East Coast Railway to enhance safety and operational efficiency. The Railway Ministry

0: said the project covers six important railway sections of East Coast Railway, including Baguapal, Budpunk, Hardaspur to Paradip, Khurda Road, Balangir, Nopara, Gunapur, Lanjigarh Road to Junagarh, and Bobli, Salur. The Hajj Committee of India has started inviting applications from prospective pilgrims for Hajj 2027. Releasing the policy, Minority Affairs Minister Kiran Rijiju today said, applications can be submitted online through the Hajj Committee of India portal and the Hajj Suvidha app, making the process more flexible, simple and accessible. India has recorded more than 5 lakh organ donation pledges, reflecting the growing awareness, compassion and collective commitment of citizens towards the life-saving cause of organ and tissue donation. The Ministry of Health and Family Welfare said, this achievement underscores the increasing public recognition of organ donation as a profound act of humanity that offers hope and a second chance at life to patients awaiting transplantation. In shooting, India added 4 more medals at the ISSF Junior World Championship, including a gold medal by teenager Pritam Kendre at Zue in Germany, to strengthen its position at the top of the medals tally. India's overall medal tally has now risen to 12, comprising 5 gold, 1 silver and 6 bronze medals. And that is the end of this news bulletin.
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1: 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The tragedy occurred when a massive fire broke out at an animation coaching center located inside a commercial complex. Several injured persons have been admitted to nearby hospitals. Chief Minister Yogi Adityanath has said a high-level committee comprising the Director General of Police and the Additional Chief Secretary Home will investigate the incident and those found responsible would face strict action. President Draupadi Murmu, Vice President C.P. Radhakrishnan and Prime Minister Narendra Modi have expressed grief over the loss of lives in the fire. In a social media post, Mr. Modi announced an ex gratia of 2 lakh rupees from the Prime Minister's National Relief Fund for the next of kin of each deceased. The injured will receive 50,000 rupees each. Meanwhile, Uttar Pradesh government has ordered a high-level inquiry into the incident. After inspecting the scene, meeting with the victims' families at KGMU, and inquiring about the well-being of the injured, Chief Minister Yogi Adityanath convened a high-level meeting. Expressing outrage over the incident, he directed the strictest possible action against those responsible. Following the Chief Minister's instructions, a special investigation team, that is SIT, was formed to investigate the incident. Its members are tasked with submitting their report within 7 days. Prime Minister Narendra Modi has stated that India is a fast-growing and credible economy and has become a reliable power. Mr. Modi said this while addressing a summit organized by a private media house in New Delhi yesterday. Mr. Modi emphasized that the nation-first spirit has guided India's achievements over the last decade. He noted that current decisions and actions are foundational for the country's future for centuries to come. The Prime Minister also recalled his recent participation in the G7 summit, where he observed that global leaders acknowledge India's unwavering commitment to the nation first principle.
2: भारत जो कर रहा है वो आने वाले 1000 वर्ष का फ्यूचर लिखने वाला है और यही दुनिया के लिए सबसे बड़ी भारत की गारंटी है। भारत फास्ट ग्रोइंग इकोनॉमी भी है, एक क्रेडिबल इकोनॉमी भी है।
1: The Prime Minister said the country has witnessed and endured cycles of growth and destruction. He added that India carries the memory chip of ages within its consciousness. Mr. Modi stated that India's actions are shaping the future for the next 1,000 years. Reflecting on the government's 12 years in service, the Prime Minister stated that mobile connectivity was extended to approximately 45,000 villages. He added that around 75,000 banking correspondents and over 6,000 post offices were established. Shiv Sena leader and Maharashtra Deputy Chief Minister Eknath Shinde yesterday announced the induction of 6 Lok Sabha MPs from the Shiv Sena UBT faction into the party. Addressing a press conference in Mumbai, Mr. Shinde welcomed the MPs Sanjay Dina Patil, Sanjay Deshmukh, Sanjay Jadhav, Bhausaheb Bagchaure, Nagesh Patil Ushtikar and Om Prakash Rajanimbalkar into Shiv Sena. Mr. Shinde said, the induction of the 6 MPs marked the second phase of the movement that began in June 2022, when 40 Shiv Sena MLAs rebelled. He said the uprising was aimed at preserving the ideology of Shiv Sena founder Balasaheb Thackeray and safeguarding the party's Hindutva principles. Indian Railways has approved the deployment of automatic train protection system Kavach on 631 route kilometers of East Coast Railway to enhance safety and operational efficiency. The Railways Ministry said the project covers six important

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1: This is Akashvani, the news read by Ashish P. Abraham. Fifteen people, most of them students, lost their lives in a tragic fire incident in the Aliganj area of Lucknow in Uttar Pradesh yesterday. The tragedy occurred when a massive fire broke out at an animation coaching center located inside a commercial complex. Several injured persons have been admitted to nearby hospitals. Chief Minister Yogi Adityanath has said a high-level committee comprising the Director General of Police and the Additional Chief Secretary Home will investigate the incident and those found responsible would face strict action. President Draupadi Murmu, Vice President C.P. Radhakrishnan and PM Modi have expressed grief over the loss of lives in the fire. In a social media post, Mr. Modi announced an ex gratia of 2 lakh rupees from the PM's National Relief Fund for the next of kin of each deceased. The injured will receive 50,000 rupees each. Meanwhile, Uttar Pradesh government has ordered a high-level inquiry into the incident. After inspecting the scene, meeting with the victims' families at King George Medical University and inquiring about the well-being of the injured, Chief Minister Yogi Adityanath convened a high-level meeting. Expressing outrage over the incident, he directed the strictest possible action against those responsible. Following the Chief Minister's instructions, a special investigation team was formed to investigate the incident. Its members are tasked with submitting their report within 7 days. Prime Minister Narendra Modi has stated that India is a fast-growing and credible economy and has become a reliable power. Mr. Modi said this while addressing a summit organized by a private media house in New Delhi yesterday. Mr. Modi emphasized that the nation-first spirit has guided India's achievements over the last decade. He noted that current decisions and actions are foundational for the country's future for centuries to come. The PM also recalled his recent participation in the G7 summit, where he observed that global leaders acknowledge India's unwavering commitment to the nation-first principle.
2: भारत जो कर रहा है वो आने वाले 1000 वर्ष का फ्यूचर लिखने वाला है और यही दुनिया के लिए सबसे बड़ी भारत की गारंटी है। भारत फास्ट ग्रोइंग इकोनॉमी भी है, एक क्रेडिबल इकोनॉमी भी है।
1: The Prime Minister said the country has witnessed and endured cycles of growth and destruction. He added that India carries the memory chip of ages within its consciousness. Mr. Modi stated that India's actions are shaping the future for the next 1,000 years. Reflecting on the government's 12 years in service, the PM stated that mobile connectivity was extended to approximately 45,000 villages. He added that around 75,000 banking correspondents and over 6,000 post offices were established. Shiv Sena leader and Maharashtra Deputy Chief Minister Eknath Shinde yesterday announced the induction of 6 Lok Sabha MPs from the Shiv Sena UBT faction into the party. Addressing a press conference in Mumbai, Mr. Shinde welcomed the MPs Sanjay Dina Patil, Sanjay Deshmukh, Sanjay Jadhav, Bhau Saheb Vakchare, Nagesh Patil Ashtikar and Om Prakash Raje Nimbalkar into Shiv Sena. Mr. Shinde said the induction of the 6 MPs marked the second phase of the movement that began in June 2022, when 40 Shiv Sena MLAs rebelled. He said the uprising was aimed at preserving the ideology of Shiv Sena founder Balasaheb Thackeray and safeguarding the party's Hindutva principles. Union Consumer Affairs Minister Pralhad Joshi today held a meeting in New Delhi to review the ongoing onion procurement operations with procurement agencies and officials of the Department of Consumer Affairs. In a social media post, Mr. Joshi stated that discussions focused on expediting procurement, maintaining adequate buffer stocks, and strengthening market interventions to safeguard consumer interests. In shooting, India added 4 more medals at the ISSF Junior World Championship, including a gold medal by teenager Pritam Kendre at Suhl in Germany to strengthen its position at the top of the medals tally. India's overall medal tally has

0: 15 people, most of them students, lost their lives in a tragic fire incident in the Aliganj area of Lucknow in Uttar Pradesh yesterday. The tragedy occurred when a massive fire broke out at an animation coaching center located inside a commercial complex. Several injured persons have been admitted to nearby hospitals. Chief Minister Yogi Adityanath has said a high-level committee comprising the Director General of Police and the Additional Chief Secretary will investigate the incident and those found responsible would face strict action. President Draupadi Murmu, Vice President C.P. Radhakrishnan and PM Modi have expressed grief over the loss of lives in the fire. In a social media post, Mr. Modi announced an ex gratia of 2 lakh rupees from the PM's National Relief Fund for the next of kin of each deceased. The injured will receive 50,000 rupees each. Meanwhile, UP government has ordered a high-level inquiry into the incident. After inspecting the scene, meeting with the victims' families at King George's Medical University, Lucknow, and inquiring about the well-being of the injured, CM Yogi Adityanath convened a high-level meeting. Expressing outrage over the incident, he directed the strictest possible action against those responsible. Following the CM's instructions, a special investigation team was formed to investigate the incident. Its members are tasked with submitting the report within 7 days. On the other hand, taking swift action after the tragic fire incident, the police have registered the case against 6 people and arrested 4 of them yesterday night. 4 officials of Lucknow Development Authority, Fire Department and Electricity Department have also been suspended after directions of CM Yogi Adityanath. Prime Minister Narendra Modi has stated that India is a fast-growing and credible economy and has become a reliable power. Mr. Modi said this while addressing a summit organized by a private media house in New Delhi yesterday. Mr. Modi emphasized that the nation first spirit has guided India's achievements over the last decade. He noted that current decisions and actions are foundational for the country's future for centuries to come. The PM also recalled his recent participation in the G7 summit, where he observed that global leaders acknowledge India's unwavering commitment to the nation first principle.
1: भारत जो कर रहा है वो आने वाले 1000 वर्ष का फ्यूचर लिखने वाला है और यही दुनिया के लिए सबसे बड़ी भारत की गारंटी है. भारत फास्ट ग्रोइंग इकोनॉमी भी है, एक क्रेडिबल इकोनॉमी भी है.
0: The PM said the country has witnessed and endured cycles of growth and destruction. He added that India carries the memory chip of ages within its consciousness. Mr. Modi stated that India's actions are shaping the future for the next 1,000 years. Reflecting on the government's 12 years in service, the PM stated that mobile connectivity was extended to approximately 45,000 villages. He added that around 75,000 banking correspondents and over 6,000 post offices were established. Indian Embassy in Doha today announced that Qatari authorities have confirmed the deaths of 12 Indian nationals in the Ras Laffan incident Sunday night. In a social media post, the embassy extended its condolences to the bereaved families and offered prayers for the departed souls. It also stated that Qatari authorities confirmed all those injured in the incident are in stable condition and receiving appropriate medical treatment. The embassy is working in close contact with Qatari authorities to provide all possible help to the Indian nationals and their families affected by this incident, ensuring the swift repatriation of the deceased remains to India. The Hajj Committee of India has started inviting applications from prospective pilgrims for Hajj 2027, releasing the policy. Minority Affairs Minister Kiran Rijiju yesterday said applications can be submitted online through the Hajj Committee of India portal and the Hajj Suvidha app, making the process more flexible, simple and accessible. In the FIFA World Cup 2026, Argentina defeated Austria 2-0 in their Group J match in Arlington, United States to secure a place in the round of 32. Argentina captain Lionel Messi opened the scoring in the 38th minute and added a second in stoppage time. And that is the end of this news bulletin.
2: நேரம் 2:10. பண்பலை 100.1 FM கோல்டு அலைவரிசையில் நேயர்கள் இனி கேட்க இருப்பது நெஞ்சம் மறப்பதில்லை. இந்நிகழ்ச்சியில்

15 people, most of them students, lost their lives in a tragic fire incident in the Aliganj area of Lucknow in Uttar Pradesh yesterday. The tragedy occurred when a massive fire broke out at an animation coaching center located inside a commercial complex. Several injured persons have been admitted to nearby hospitals. CM Yogi Adityanath has said a high-level committee comprising the Director General of Police and the Additional Chief Secretary, Home, will investigate the incident and those found responsible would face strict action. President Draupadi Murmu, Vice President C.P. Radhakrishnan and PM Modi have expressed grief over the loss of lives in the fire. In a social media post, Mr. Modi announced an ex gratia of 2 lakh rupees

0: Police and the additional chief secretary home will investigate the incident and those found responsible would face strict action. President Draupadi Murmu, Vice President C.P. Radhakrishnan and PM Modi have expressed grief over the loss of lives in the fire. In a social media post, Mr. Modi announced an ex gratia of 2 lakh rupees from the PM's National Relief Fund for the next of kin of each deceased. The injured will receive 50,000 rupees each. Meanwhile, UP government has ordered a high-level inquiry into the incident. After inspecting the scene, meeting with the victims' families at King George's Medical University, Lucknow, and inquiring about the well-being of the injured, Chief Minister Yogi Adityanath convened a high-level meeting. Expressing outrage over the incident, he directed the strictest possible action against those responsible. Following the CM's instructions, a special investigation team was formed to investigate the incident. Its members are tasked with submitting their report within 7 days. On the other hand, taking swift action after the tragic fire incident, the police have registered the case against 6 people and arrested 4 of them yesterday night. 4 officials of Lucknow Development Authority, Fire Department and Electricity Department have also been suspended after directions of Chief Minister Yogi Adityanath. PM Modi has stated that India is a fast-growing and credible economy and has become a reliable power. Mr. Modi said this while addressing a summit organized by a private media house in New Delhi yesterday. Mr. Modi emphasized that the nation-first spirit has guided India's achievements over the last decade. He noted that current decisions and actions are foundational for the country's future for centuries to come. The PM also recalled his recent participation in the G7 summit, where he observed that global leaders acknowledge India's unwavering commitment to the nation-first principle.
1: भारत जो कर रहा है वो आने वाले 1000 वर्ष का फ्यूचर लिखने वाला है और यही दुनिया के लिए सबसे बड़ी भारत की गारंटी है. भारत फास्ट ग्रोइंग इकोनॉमी भी है, एक क्रेडिबल इकोनॉमी भी है.
0: The PM said that the country has witnessed and endured cycles of growth and destruction. He added that India carries the memory chip of ages within its consciousness. Mr. Modi stated that India's actions are shaping the future for the next 1,000 years. Reflecting on the government's 12 years in service, the PM stated that mobile connectivity was extended to approximately 45,000 villages. He added that around 75,000 banking correspondents and over 6,000 post offices were established. Indian Embassy in Doha today announced that Qatari authorities have confirmed the deaths of 12 Indian nationals in the Ras Al Khaimah incident Sunday night. In a social media post, the embassy extended its condolences to the bereaved families and offered prayers for the departed souls. It also stated that Qatari authorities confirmed all those injured in the incident are in stable condition and receiving appropriate medical treatment. The embassy is working in close contact with Qatari authorities to provide all possible help to the Indian nationals and their families affected by this incident, ensuring the swift repatriation of the deceased's remains to India. The Hajj Committee of India has started inviting applications from prospective pilgrims for Hajj 2027. Releasing the policy, Minority Affairs Minister Kiran Rijiju yesterday said, applications can be submitted online through the Hajj Committee of India portal and the Hajj Suvidha app, making the process more flexible, simple and accessible. In the FIFA World Cup 2026, Argentina defeated Austria 2-0 in their Group J match in Arlington, United States to secure a place in the round of 32. Argentina captain Lionel Messi opened the scoring in the 38th minute and added a second in stoppage time. With his 2 goals, Messi took his FIFA World Cup tally to 18, surpassing Germany's Miroslav Klose's record of 16 goals to become the highest goal scorer in World Cup history. And that is the end of this news bulletin.
2: நேரம் 3:10. எஃப்எம் கோல்டு அலைவரிசையில் நேயர்கள் இனி கேட்க இருப்பது இனிய ராகம். இந்நிகழ்ச்சியில் உஸ்தாத் பிஸ்மில்லா கான் அவர்களின் ஷெனா இசை, பண்டிட் சோனு ரஞ்சன் அவர்களின் சரோட் இசை, தொடர்ந்து முஷ்டாக் அலி கான் அவர்களின் சித்தார் இசை ஆகியவை கேட்க இருக்கிறோம்.

police and the additional chief secretary, home, will investigate the incident and those found responsible would face strict action. President Draupadi Murmu, Vice President C.P. Radhakrishnan and PM Modi have expressed grief over the loss of lives in the fire. In a social media post, Mr. Modi announced an ex gratia of 2 lakh rupees from the PM's National Relief Fund for the next of kin of each deceased. The injured will receive 50,000 rupees each. Meanwhile, UP government has ordered a high-level inquiry into the incident. After inspecting the scene, meeting with the victim's family at King George's Medical University, KGM, Lucknow, and inquiring about the well-being of the injured, Chief Minister Yogi Adityanath convened a high-level meeting. Expressing outrage over the incident, he directed the strictest possible action against those responsible. Following the CM's instructions, a special investigation team was formed to investigate the incident. Its members are tasked with submitting their report within 7 days. On the other hand, taking swift action after the tragic fire incident, the police have registered the case against

0: directed the strictest possible action against those responsible. Following the CM's instructions, a special investigation team was formed to investigate the incident. Its members are tasked with submitting their report within 7 days. On the other hand, taking swift action after the tragic fire incident, the police have registered the case against 6 people and arrested 4 of them yesterday night. 4 officials of Lucknow Development Authority, Fire Department and Electricity Department have also been suspended after directions of CM Yogi Adityanath. PM Modi has stated that India is a fast-growing and credible economy and has become a reliable power. Mr. Modi said this while addressing a summit organized by a private media house in New Delhi yesterday. Mr. Modi emphasized that the nation-first spirit has guided India's achievements over the last decade. He noted that current decisions and actions are foundational for the country's future for centuries to come. The PM also recalled his recent participation at the G7 summit, where he observed that global leaders acknowledge India's unwavering commitment to the nation-first principle.
1: भारत जो कर रहा है वो आने वाले 1000 वर्ष का फ्यूचर लिखने वाला है और यही दुनिया के लिए सबसे बड़ी भारत की गारंटी है भारत फास्ट ग्रोइंग इकोनॉमी भी है एक क्रेडिबल इकोनॉमी भी है
0: The PM said the country has witnessed and endured cycles of growth and destruction. He added that India carries the memory chip of ages within its consciousness. Mr. Modi stated that India's actions are shaping the future for the next 1,000 years. Reflecting on the government's 12 years in service, the PM stated that mobile connectivity was extended to approximately 45,000 villages. He added that around 75,000 banking correspondents and over 6,000 post offices were established. Indian Embassy in Doha today announced that Qatari authorities have confirmed the deaths of 12 Indian nationals in the Ras Al Afan incident Sunday night. In a social media post, the embassy extended its condolences to the bereaved families and offered prayers for the departed souls. It also stated that Qatari authorities confirmed all those injured in the incident are in stable condition and receiving appropriate medical treatment. The embassy is working in close contact with the authorities to provide all possible help to the Indian nationals and the families affected by this incident, ensuring the swift repatriation of the deceased's remains to India. The Hajj Committee of India has started inviting applications from prospective pilgrims for Hajj 2027, releasing the policy. Minority Affairs Minister Kiran Rijiju yesterday said applications can be submitted online through the Hajj Committee of India portal and the Hajj Suvidha app, making the process more flexible, simple and accessible. In the FIFA World Cup 2026, Argentina defeated Austria 2-0 in their Group J match in Arlington, United States to secure a place in the round of 32. Argentina captain Lionel Messi opened the scoring in the 38th minute and added a second in stoppage time. With his 2 goals, Messi took his FIFA World Cup tally to 18, surpassing Germany's Miroslav Klose's record of 16 goals to become the highest goal scorer in World Cup history. And that is the end of this news bulletin.
2: நேரம் 4:10. இந்த அலைவரிசையில் நேயர்கள் இனி கேட்க இருப்பது
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admitted to King George's Medical University, Lucknow. Most of the deaths were caused by suffocation. PM Modi has stated that India is a fast-growing and credible economy and has become a reliable power. Mr. Modi said this while addressing a summit organized by a private media house in New Delhi yesterday. Mr. Modi emphasized that the nation-first spirit has guided India's achievements over the last decade. He noted that current decisions and actions are foundational for the country's future for centuries to come. The PM also recalled his recent participation in the G7 summit, where he observed that global leaders acknowledge India's unwavering commitment to the nation-first principle. The Hajj Committee of India has started inviting applications from prospective pilgrims for Hajj 2027. Releasing the policy, Minority Affairs Minister Kiran Rijiju yesterday said applications can be submitted online through the Hajj Committee of India portal and the Hajj Suvidha app, making the process more flexible, simple and accessible.

0: programs for Hajj 2027. Releasing the policy, Minority Affairs Minister Kiran Rijiju yesterday said applications can be submitted online through the Hajj Committee of India portal and the Hajj Suvidha app, making the process more flexible, simple and accessible. Indian Embassy in Doha has announced that Qatari authorities have confirmed the deaths of 12 Indian nationals in the Ras Laffan incident Sunday night. In a social media post, the embassy extended its condolences to the bereaved families and offered prayers for the departed souls. It also stated that Qatari authorities confirmed all those injured in the incident are in stable condition and receiving appropriate medical treatment. The embassy is working in close contact with authorities to provide all possible help to the Indian nationals and their families affected by this incident. Ensuring the swift repatriation of the deceased remains to India. The second meeting of the India-Morocco Joint Working Group on Counterterrorism held in New Delhi yesterday. The meeting was co-chaired by Joint Secretary Counterterrorism in the Ministry of External Affairs, Dr. Vinod Bahade, and head of the National Judicial Police Brigade at the Director General of the National Police of the Kingdom of Morocco, Hicham Bali. During the meeting, both sides unequivocally condemned terrorism in all its forms and manifestations, including cross-border terrorism. They specifically denounced the heinous terrorist attack in Pahalgam, Jammu and Kashmir on 22nd April last year and the terror incident near the Red Fort in New Delhi on 10 November last year. Star shuttlers Lakshya Sen and Tanvi Sharma will lead India's challenge at the US Open Super Badminton Tournament beginning today in California. World number 14 Lakshya Sen, seeded second, will take on Belgium's Julien Karagi in the opening round of the men's singles event. Former World Championship silver medalist Kidambi Srikanth, seeded fifth, will face Chinese Taipei's Liao Jiufu in his first round match. Unseeded Indian shuttler Sanid Dayanand will begin his campaign against Japan's fourth seed Yudai Okimoto, while S. Shankar Muthuswamy Subramanian will take on a qualifier in the round of 32. In the opening match of the London round of the FIH Pro League, the Indian men's hockey team will take on arch rivals Pakistan today. This will be the first encounter between India and Pakistan since the Asian Champions Trophy clash in Hulunbuir, China in 2024, where India emerged victorious with a 2-1 win. And that is the end of this news bulletin.
1: எஃப்எம் கோல்ட் அலைவரிசையில் நேயர்கள் இனி கேட்க இருப்பது புலரும் பொழுது. நிகழ்ச்சியின் தொடக்கமாக ஒலுக்கியிருக்கும் இந்த குரல் டி எம் சௌந்தரராஜன், படம் ஆதிபராசக்தி.